0: Has life been dragging you down with fears of the future? 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
1: Now a look at your evening weather on Vacaville Fairfield Christian Talk Radio. Partly sunny today with a high near 78 and lows around 52. Sunny tomorrow with a high of 89 and lows around 57. For your Monday, sunny with a high near 93 and lows around 57. And for Tuesday, sunny with a high near 84 and lows around 54. That's your evening weather on Vacaville Fairfield Christian Talk Radio.
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0: is there.
1: Let's pray the Lord of the harvest to send forth reapers.
0: Yeah.
1: And I just want to say I'm thankful for the work of the layman's ministries and those that are out there working hand in hand, making the work, I should say, lubricating the work, greasing it, making it go smoother,
0: can
1: making
0: I turn
1: it
0: that
1: go
0: around?
1: Faster. Yes.
0: I can say I appreciate people like you who are in third generation Seventh-day Adventists that are in organized work that are upholding a principle. In fact, you just came out with a new book called Standing Firm.
1: Standing Firm.
0: And I would just encourage our viewers, you know, if you haven't seen this book, to write our ministry. Tell our viewers a little about the book.
1: The book says, basically, it's on the premise that in the last days there will be lots of deceptions.
0: Mm-hmm.
1: Sometimes when we're being deceived, we don't know it. And this book is alerting us to the kinds of things that could get in, that could take the foundation out from under us, and it really admonishes us to stand firm.
0: I would encourage our viewers to write our ministry and ask for the book, Standing Firm. 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
2: 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Glenn Moyler was the director. Jeff Rich was the editor.
3: Cretaceous Complexity in Ham, heading up the ministry that's built a 510-foot-long Noah's Ark. Charles Darwin called the diversity of flowers in Cretaceous rocks an abominable mystery. He couldn't understand how so much variety could arise so quickly. Well, since Darwin, the problem with flowers has only grown worse. You see, researchers found flowers preserved in fossil tree resin called amber. There's no clue these supposed 100 million-year-old flowers were any less evolved than today's plants. They have the same features and even reproduce the same way. One researcher said they look like they could have been blooming last week. These flowers look like modern flowers because, well, evolution is just a fairy tale.
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6: Now a look at your evening weather on Vacaville Fairfield Christian Talk Radio. Partly sunny today with a high near 78 and lows around 52. Sunny tomorrow with a high of 89 and lows around 57. For your Monday, sunny with a high near 93 and lows around. And for Tuesday, sunny with a high near 84 and lows around 54. That's your evening weather on Vacaville Fairfield Christian Talk Radio.
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9: Our message tonight is entitled, The Abomination of Desolation. We're going to learn through this topic how we can endure in these last days. I invite you to open with me in your Bible to the book of Revelation chapter 14. We've been looking at this chapter night after night because this chapter reveals to us God's final message of mercy in the last days. And it also gives us a warning of Satan's deceptions. As it warns us of the devil's traps, it also gives us the solution

The love of many shall wax cold. And so right there in verses 9 through 12, Jesus is describing a great time of trouble. And then notice in verse 13, but he that shall, what is that word? Endure unto the end, the same shall be. So friends, God's people must endure this time in order to be saved. We must endure to the end. Just like when Revelation 14, 12 says, here's the patience or endurance of the saints. It's a reflection of what God showed John. And what enables us to endure this time? The very next, notice verse 14. And this gospel of the kingdom shall be preached in all the world as a witness unto all nations, and then shall the end come. And so what enables us to endure to the end? It's the gospel. Can you say amen? It is the good news message of Jesus Christ. It's the faith of Jesus, friends. The gospel of Jesus Christ, the faith of Jesus, is what enables us to endure this great time of trouble. But friends, I want you to notice what gospel in the context Jesus is pointing us to specifically. He said in verse 14 that the gospel must go throughout the whole world, but notice which gospel specifically he's referring to. The very next verse, 15, says, when you therefore shall see the what? Abomination of desolation spoken of by who? Daniel the prophet, let him. So here Jesus said that we must endure to the end. And he makes it clear that the gospel is what enables us to endure. But the gospel he's referring to specifically is he's pointing us back to the Old Testament book of Daniel. He said, when you see what Daniel wrote about the abomination of desolation, when you see it in the holy place, if you read it, I want you to understand it. And those who will read and understand the prophecy of Daniel and understand the abomination of desolation, they're going to know how to respond to it. Because notice the very next verse, verse 16. Then let them which be in Judea flee to where? The mountains. Let him which is in the housetop not come down to take anything out of his house. Neither let him which is in the field return back to take his clothes. But woe unto them that are with child and to them that give suck in those days. But pray that your flight be not in the winter, neither on the Sabbath day. For then shall there be great tribulation, such as was not since the beginning of the world to this time, no, nor be. And except those days should be shortened, there should no flesh be saved, but for the elect's sake, those days shall be shortened. Can you say amen? So the days are going to be shortened, friends. You don't have to worry about it. It's not going to last a long time, in other words. But nonetheless, what we're seeing here, in describing this final time of trouble, this desolation period, Jesus is pointing us to the importance of understanding the abomination of desolation that Daniel the prophet spoke of and wrote of. And friends, it's in the context of last day events. Why? Because friends, only as we understand the abomination of desolation will we know, or will we be able to recognize it when it's fulfilled. And when we recognize the fulfillment of it, then we will know how to respond to it. And if we know how to respond to it, then we will be prepared when it comes. Are you with me, yes or no? Let me say it like this. Jesus said, read it and understand it. We can't understand it unless we read it. But when we read it, we understand it. And when we understand it, we'll recognize the fulfillment of it. When we recognize the fulfillment of it, we will know how to respond to it. And if we know how to it comes. And so friends, if that's the case, how many of you think it's important to understand what this abomination of desolation is? Is it important? Friends, if we don't know what it is, then we don't know what to be looking for. And we won't know how to practically prepare for the fulfillment of this prophecy. And so tonight, we need to know what it is. Can you say amen? And praise the Lord that by God's grace, he's going to make it clear. So I want us to notice, first of all, where is this abomination brought into? According to verse 15, Jesus said, when you see the abomination of desolation spoken of, brought into. According to verse 15, Jesus said, when you see the abomination of desolation spoken of by Daniel the prophet, stand.

0: very briefly. Friends, many people think that this holy place is referring to a rebuilt temple in Jerusalem there in the Middle East, and that the abomination is going to be brought into that temple by an atheistic antichrist that will appear after the rapture in the midst of a 7-year tribulationary period. This is the viewpoint of prophecy that people call, or that is called, futurism. And friends, this cannot be true. And here's one of the main reasons. Is because a holy place, according to Bible prophecy, the temple of God, the holy temple of God, is not a literal rebuilt building that is here on earth. It can't be Jerusalem because it is no longer a holy place. And we're going to find that out in just a moment. You see, this idea about an atheistic antichrist sitting in a literal temple in the middle of a 7-year tribulationary period is not found in the Bible. It comes from futurism. That is the foundation of the Left Behind series and modern evangelical theology. And we learned before that futurism actually came from a Jesuit priest by the name of Francisco Rivera during the Council of Trent in order to counter the Reformation, to steer attention away from what the Bible really teaches about the Antichrist in the last days.
1: That's all the time that we have today. Please join us again on the next broadcast when we will continue this message.
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3: Hi, I'm Johnny Erickson Tata, and the other day while driving to work, I felt so demoralized. The day had hardly begun, and I was in such pain. But God brought the best scripture to mind. 19 verse 50, where it says, "This is my comfort in my affliction, that your promises renew my life." So guess what? Right then, in the back of the van, I started to out loud recount as many of God's promises I could recall. All the way to work, I said out loud, "Lord, you are my ever-present help in trouble. You promise your grace will sustain. You promise to be my high fortress and the rock in which I can hide. You promise never to leave me or forsake me." Oh my goodness, by the time I arrived at Johnny and Friends, my pain was not making me anxious. In fact, I had amazing peace. So are you struggling today? Then hold on to Psalm 119 and recount the promises of God to yourself. And then just watch Him renew your life.
4: In the year 1831, biologist Charles Darwin began a fateful journey on the HMS Beagle. On that journey, Darwin formulated the controversial theory of evolution, which has impacted society down to this day.
5: Our goal is to punch holes in that theory, so I'd like to welcome you to
6: Sink the Beagle.
7: Fire one, Captain.
8: Way to go, Stan. Nice shooting.
9: Yay. There it goes. Blub, blub, down below the depths. This is Stan Hudson.
8: And I'm John Kurlinski. We'd like to welcome you to another episode of
6: Sink the Beagle,
8: where we take lighthearted and fanciful looks at the serious issues of evolution and creation.
9: It's an effort.
8: It's a fun way of looking at it. And we also kind of like to dabble in the ideas of connecting people, I think, back to their original roots.
9: Oh, yes, we're so genealogical here. Have you ever done a research on your own family, John, to see where you came from?
8: You know, I can't get very far back. I get across the ocean, and it dies pretty much with the parents or the stories with no factual data.
9: Ah,
8: they died
9: the legends.
8: In Poland, you know, over by Krakow. I could take my roots back into Krakow, Poland. And those are only supposed stories. I have no documentation.
9: Take my family back to the jolly old days of England. And, you know, my mother's side of the family has a weird enough name to where you can get back to areas where you see the same name, but you're not sure how to connect with those names. And today we want to talk about how to connect
8: the
9: family, how to get cousins and aunts and uncles all on the same page.
8: You know, people want to sort of chide Christians, and you get to these parts of the Bible called the begats, you know, where
9: the
8: these long lists where so-and-so begat so-and-so, or so-and-so was the descendant of so-and-so, was the descendant of so-and-so.
9: Yes.
8: And people get bored, but actually, the irony is that

0: evolution is basically one big begat.
1: Oh, yeah.
0: The whole theory of evolution shows humans in the end of the genealogical line, the apex, the acme of evolution.
2: The zenith of perfection.
0: We go back to primitive man, to ape or chimp or something.
1: That's right.
0: Back to segmented nematode and pond scum.
1: Oh, all the way back to the very beginning, and it's pretty bleak back at great-great-great-grandpa days. But, you know, it's kind of interesting because as we look at these kinds of things, there's answered questions.
0: And actually, the irony is that what people want to say is they've been going back in the geologic column and they've been making leaps and leaps of faith that certain things, fossils, remains they find in the column are actually common ancestors at one point in time to something else that's here today.
1: Well, here's the idea. You know, genealogical stuff kind of comes into play here. You're looking for similarities. You're looking for connections. What you're looking for in the fossil record are similar types. This is homology. If it's got, a similar shape to another kind of animal, then they must be related. They must have a common ancestor. They all descended from a great grandpa that
0: same eyes, same hair color, same hips.
1: Eyes, don't you?
0: Oh, yeah.
1: You know, and that kind of thing. And so they're looking back at the fossil record. And let's take a look at our favorite fossil of all time, and that is Mr. Dinosaur.
0: Mr. Dinosaur is the popular one. And
1: yes,
0: when you look
1: is.
0: At Mr. Dinosaurs, they have, you know, a half a dozen, ten major categorizations of dinosaurs.
1: Right.
0: And then they assume that you go back a little farther and there's less. And you go back a little
1: farther. You got
0: farther.
1: The two-legged one. So at some point, all the two-legged ones will be connected, and the four-legged ones, and you know,
0: and eventually you get a common ancestor.
1: The hips and the right, exactly. You go back far enough, and you'll see great, great, great grandpa proto dinosaur kind of thing. Yeah. But the thing, as they kind of go back every step, every cousin or so, you want to see some branching out, some kind of okay at this point.
0: Two
1: different tracks. At some point, the meat eaters kind of separated from the other two-legged ones.
0: Well, you'd get that like from Darwin's finches. You had the tiny beakers that died out and the big beakers that made it.
1: Yeah.
0: And they're all descendant of some other finch who had beaks.
1: Exactly. So
0: the medium beakers.
1: So it's probably see about five or so breaks kind of historically where, okay, this group broke into these two kinds and go back further and that came from another break and that goes. And you imagine, listener, if you can, a tree. Go down to the trunk, and as you see, going up
0: it
1: the trunk, you see.
0: Two.
1: Yeah, and then those big, big, heavy branches break off into
0: two more
1: medium.
0: Smaller branches.
1: Yeah, and the ones at the top. And what we have in the fossil record is what we would call nodes, or basically mostly the dinosaurs at the tips.
0: You find the fruit.
1: You find the fruity dinosaurs.
0: And an example would be, let's say, the Ceropagians, the ancestor, the family of Triceratops. The horny dinosaur with the three horns.
1: Yeah, the three-horned guys, the ones that were found at the very top of the Cretaceous level. That's the end of the dinosaurs.
0: And Stan, they've found approximately, science has found 377, give or take a few, Triceratops
1: fossils. From those that many critters. Okay.
0: And now when you go back to the first branch, do you know how many pre-ancestors to those 377 they found?
1: Okay, well, now, assuming that it broke off into another group with the ceratopsian dinosaurs, then I'm assuming, let's say there's two with it that are cousins. So,
0: we think hadrosaurs are cousins.
1: Oh, hadrosaurs. Okay, so let's say, if you got 500 or 600 or 700 of the ones that are at the end, add all those groups. So you go back to one that splits into them. Oh, there probably are 1,000 of those.
0: No.
1: There's not. 100?
0: No.
1: 10?
0: Closer.
1: 5.
0: Closer.
1: 1?
0: Closer.
1: None.
0: There's no ancestor where they assume there's a split within a generation, within one layer or two.
1: It splits into several families, and you don't have any at the split.
0: You have none at the split.
1: Okay.
0: And then if you take that split and you want to say, if you want to go back, like, say, three prior splits, which they think might have happened to get you, like, say, T-Rex.
1: Okay. But there's all kinds of critters at the end of those splits. So what at the split itself?
0: No.
1: There's 10, 20, 50?
0: None. At every
1: But this is an unusual example, right? I mean, this would be just
0: every major dinosaur node, T-Rex, or down to Triceratops, down to the Ceropod, whatever.

0: splits.
1: No. Okay. So, all right. But if you get back to like down the are there any down in the trunk
2: area?
1: There
2: is no trunk, Stan. The dirty little secret is all we have are nodes.
1: We only have nodes.
2: We only have buds. We have fossils of the dinosaurs. No ancestors to the dinosaurs or ancestors to those particular species.
1: No, but I mean, we've always been taught that, you know, the evolution is clear from the fossil record. We should be able to see the family tree. I mean, we go deep enough into the ground, we find fossils in the layers that should be where great-grandpas are.
2: Well, let me share with you some preeminent quotes from two evolutionary fossil experts.
1: No, these are going to be creationists with bias. Come on.
2: Aren't they? This one, no,
1: okay.
2: They're not.
1: No? Okay. They're evolutionists.
2: This one is from the Paul Sereno from the University of Chicago.
1: Okay.
2: He goes on and says, early on, again, I think researchers and even maybe lay people really felt that we had more ancestors in the fossil record than we actually do.
1: Now, why would the public think that?
2: We don't have a lot of ancestors. We have a lot of twigs.
1: We have twigs. Okay, we don't have the big branches. We don't have the trunk. We don't have any
2: All
1: of that.
2: All we got are the buds and nodes on the
1: what
2: end, the twigs.
1: What is it with those ignorant laymen that seem to think otherwise? How could they ever have been led
2: Who
1: to believe?
2: Duped them?
1: Who duped them? Okay.
2: I think it happened in their high school biology book, Stan.
1: Okay.
2: And Dr. Weisenhampel said this, from my reading of the fossil record of dinosaurs, he's talking specifically now of those
1: dinosaurs.
2: He says, no direct ancestors have been discovered for any dinosaur species, alas.
1: He's about ready to cry. My list of dinosaur ancestors is an empty one. Where is great-grandpa dinosaur?
2: I can't find grandpa.
1: Oh, man.
2: He's missing again.
1: The genealogical...
2: He must have wandered off.
1: The studies.
2: Alzheimer's.
1: So, Katie didn't bar the door, and great-grandpa wandered off into traffic.
2: These evolutionary scientists are saying, we have no ancestors.
1: Not great grandpa, not grandpa, not papa even. We just have the kids.
2: We have just the kids.
1: Just like, around the edge.
2: It's like trying to start a genealogical tree and you have no parents, no grandparents, no great-grandparents. You can't find records of anyone's existence. You are basically an orphan dinosaur.
1: There's no church records, no baptismal records, no marriage records, nothing of these guys.
2: Well, there was one great baptismal record. It was called the Flood. But everyone was found in that one.
1: Oh, man.
2: They were baptized in the Flood.
1: I guess so, and buried. Oh, boy. So, and here's the thing now, just using dinosaurs because it's a very popular fossil record, but actually throughout the fossil record, throughout all the genealogies of the critters and the plants for that matter, this is a consistent pattern in the fossil record. We see the nodes, we see the end of supposed family trees, but we do not see... We've heard the term missing links. There's missing chains.
2: There's missing chains. There's a whole missing tree. All we have are the tips and below. We don't have no roots. We have nothing. What's interesting, Stan, is when you go and they tried to convince us so much, and really what happens is people have to understand this. Fossils don't tell you anything. You have to interpret what they are.
1: Mm-hmm.
2: And it's based on your assumptions you bring in to what you think they represent or what might have been. And what really this all calls into question are the fundamental assumptions of the whole theory of evolution. That's why there is what is called out there, even in a secular terms, an intelligent design movement. Mm-hmm. Honest scientists who aren't really that spiritual or religious saying, you know what? Evolution, as we've been explaining it, really doesn't make any sense as far as the descent with modification thing that Darwin came up with.
1: Well, or the neo-Darwinist mutations will somehow or other add information and complexity to creatures through the millions of years, and we don't see biological mechanisms for that. And so, in essence, what you're really doing is you're just simply removing God from the picture and then trying to come up with something that remotely sounds plausible.
2: You know,
1: So you're stuck with nodes.
2: So when you're stuck with nodes, you need some sort of connection back to where you came from. We have a torpedo text that we believe connects us back to
1: where
2: our
1: we
2: true
1: came from?
2: Ancestry.
1: Oh, my goodness, of the branch. And here it is from Isaiah 11. And this is a great prophecy. Please listen to these words. Then shall come forth. A bud from the root of Jesse, and a branch shall grow out of his roots. The Spirit of the Lord shall rest upon him, the Spirit of wisdom.

made, and take the second bull and offer a burnt sacrifice with the wood and the image that you'll cut down. You take that idol made of wood, you're going to use it to burn the sacrifice. So Gideon took 10 men. He's going to obey the Lord. He takes 10 men. What is it that comes in denominations of 10 in the Bible? 10 commandments. From among his servants, and he did as the Lord said. But because he feared his father's household and the men of the city, they're worshiping Baal. He's afraid what they're going to think when he cuts down their altar. He does it at night. And when the men of the city arose in the morning, there was the altar of Baal torn down, and the wooden image that was beside it was cut down, and the second bull was being offered, meaning it's still burning, on the altar which had been built. So they said to one another, "Who has done this thing?" And when they inquired, maybe one of the 10 servants or somebody, word got out, they asked and they said, "Gideon, the son of Joash, has done this thing." Then the men of the city said to Joash, "These are Israelites. Bring out your son that he might die, because he's torn down the altar of Baal and because he had cut down the wooden image that was beside it." Wow, Baal worship was so prevalent among God's people that it was protected by law. Then, verse 33, all the Midianites and the Amalekites and the people of the east. Notice there is a threefold alliance here. In Revelation, you've got a threefold alliance of the beast, the dragon, and the false prophet. There's a threefold alliance here coming against the people of God. They hear that he's torn down the altar of Baal, and they figure this is an act of war. They gather together and they cross over. They cross the Jordan and they encamped in the Valley of Jezreel. You know what the Valley of Jezreel is? Megiddo, also synonymous with Armageddon. It's the same valley. So again, there's going to be a great battle in this valley. You got threefold forces. We're going to learn something about Armageddon and Revelation from Judges. When the army gathers together, verse 34 says, "But the Spirit of the Lord came upon Gideon." After Gideon worshiped God and he tore down the altar, he became spirit-filled. Actually, it's worded different here than anywhere else. When it says the Spirit of the Lord came on Samson, it's different wording. Here it says, the Spirit of the Lord clothed him in the original Hebrew. God will give you, when you begin working for the Lord, does he give you the Spirit for the work you're going to do? Jesus told the apostles, "Wait in Jerusalem, you'll receive power that you might be my witnesses." When is Jesus with the Holy Spirit? When he begins his ministry. And so God, when he calls you to do something, he'll give you the power. Notice, he tears down the altar of Baal. He worships God, actually not in that order. He turns to God, he worships God, he tears down the altar to Baal. If you want revival and spirit in your life, turn back to God, worship God. If there are altars to Baal in your life, sin, if there's places where the devil's got your territory, reform, cast them out, burn it down. And then he fills him with the Holy Spirit. You draw near to God, he will draw near to you. And he blew the trumpet. And the Abrazites, that's a tribe of his father's house, they gathered behind him. And he sent messengers throughout Manasseh, who also gathered behind him. And he sent messengers to Asher, Zebulun, and Naphtali. And they came up to meet them. So Gideon said to God, "If you will save me by my hand, as you have said," he sees this army. It's a pitifully small army. He's got about 32,000 men. He's going to go against a vastly bigger, it says, you know, the Amalekites, Midianites, and the people of the east, they cover the land like locusts. Matter of fact, it tells you in the next chapter, they are like the sand on the seashore. You know what word it uses in Revelation chapter 20 to describe Gog and Magog? They are like the sand on the seashore. So this is this great titanic battle that is a preview of what's happening in the last days. God's people are a very small force. Few there be that find it, the narrow gate. The world is outnumbers God's people. That's the broad road, the majority. And he says, "Lord, I want to know that you're with me. If you're going to save Israel as my hand," and this is where we get the expression, putting out a fleece. "Look, I will put a fleece of wool on the threshing floor. If there's dew on the fleece only, and it's dry on the ground, then I'll know that you'll save Israel by my hand, as you've said." Because usually if there's dew on the ground, there's going to be dew on the fleece, right? "And it was so when he rose early the next morning, and he squeezed the fleece together,
He wrung the dew out of the fleece, a whole bowl full of water, but the ground is dry. He says, Lord, don't be angry with me. Please be patient. But let me speak just once more. And let me do another test one more time with the fleece. Now let it be dry on the fleece, but let there be dew on the ground. So God did so that night. It was dry on the fleece, not a drop, but the ground was wet with dew. Now what does this mean? What is a fleece? A fleece is a sheepskin. So God showed him. All right, chapter 7. Then Jerubbaal, that's his new name, that is Gideon, and those, and they encamp by a well in Herod. God often reveals himself by a well. So that the camp of the Midianites was on the north side of them by the hill of Moreh in the valley. And the Lord said to Gideon, this is amazing, the people who are with you are too many for me to give victory into the hands, lest Israel claims glory for itself against me, saying, my own hand has saved me. I've seen many times that God sometimes has to whittle you down before he can bless you, or you'll take the credit. He sometimes waits till you're at your wit's end before he gives you direction. Now therefore proclaim in the hearing of the people, saying, whoever is fearful and afraid, let him depart at once from Mount Gilead. And 22,000 of the people returned, and 10,000 remained. Wow. To say, whoever's afraid. Is God interested in quantity or quality? Quality. A lot of pastors would do well to remember that. Sometimes we're so anxious to see the church have the illusion of growth, we don't focus on real discipleship and people being grounded in the truth and folks really being converted before they're baptized and brought into the church. And God wants us to be sincere. He's not impressed by our numbers. He's impressed by our sincerity. So he's only got 10,000 left. And Gideon's saying, Lord, we didn't have near enough to start with. 32,000 is not near enough to go against this army. And now we've just got 10,000. And God says to Gideon, verse 4, the people are still too many. Bring them down to the water, and I'll test them there for you. And it will be that whom I say to you, this one will go with you, the same will go with you. And this one of whom I say will not go, he will not go. So he brings the people down to the water. And the Lord says to Gideon, everyone who laps from the water with his tongue, as a dog laps, you will set apart by himself. Likewise, everyone who gets down on his knees to drink. And the number of those who lapped, putting their hand to their mouth, was 300 men. But the rest of the people got down on their knees to drink water. And the Lord says to Gideon, by the 300 men who lapped, I will save you and deliver the Midianites into your hand. Now, the other men were not afraid. Why are they eliminated? First of all, when it tells us he brings them down to the water, it says, those that lap like a dog. It doesn't mean that you put your face in the water and lick like a dog. That was the other group. When a dog drinks, it looks around. You ever notice that? When a dog's drinking, it's going like this. They're a little vulnerable when they're down drinking water, and so they're very cautious. And he says, as the ones who bring the water to their mouth and drink, meaning they're looking around. They realize just on the other side of the hill, they got the Midianites. So he needs to get rid of the fearful first, then he needs to get rid of the reckless or the foolhardy. God wants us to be brave and courageous, but he wants us to be prudent and wise. You need both. So he says, by the 300 who brought the water to their mouths, I will save you and deliver the Midianites into your hand. Let everyone else go to his place. All right, this really gets exciting. So the people took provisions, all the other 10,000 and the 30,000 before that. They give all of the provisions they had brought from the battle to the 300. And it says, and they have their trumpets in their hands. You realize in battle, they often use trumpets to signal. And even in America, I went to military school, and in the morning, every morning when we woke up, they would play reveille over the loudspeaker. And it's especially annoying over a broken speaker. And what else do they have here in preparing for the battle? He said he put a trumpet into every man's hand. Now, who do these 300 soldiers of Gideon represent? If Gideon is Christ, who are they?
There's people.

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1: Many a time have they afflicted me from my youth. May Israel now say, many a time have they afflicted me from my youth, yet they have not prevailed against me. The plowers plowed upon my back, they made long their furrows. The Lord is righteous. He hath cut asunder the cords of the wicked. Let them all be confounded and turn back that hate Zion. Let them be as the grass upon the housetops, which withereth afore it groweth up, wherewith the mower filleth not his hand, nor he that bindeth sheaves his bosom. Neither do they which go by say, the blessing of the Lord be upon you. We bless you in the name of the Lord.
2: For this cause I bow my knees unto the Father of our Lord Jesus Christ, of whom the whole family in heaven and earth is named, that he would grant you according to the riches of his glory to be strengthened with might by his Spirit in the inner man, that Christ may dwell in your hearts by faith, that ye, being rooted and grounded in love, may be able to comprehend with all saints what is the breadth and length and depth and height, and to know the love of Christ which passeth knowledge, that ye might be filled with all the fullness of God. Now unto him that is able to do exceeding abundantly above all that we ask or think, according to the power that worketh in us, unto him be glory in the church by Christ Jesus throughout all ages, world without end. Amen.
3: Judge not, that ye be not judged.
4: For thousands of years, Satan has fought to hold control of this earth. But now God's plan for its creation has been fulfilled. Trust in his plan and have faith that he is in control.
5: Now a look at your evening weather on Vacaville Fairfield Christian Talk Radio. Partly sunny today with a high near 78 and lows around 52. Sunny tomorrow with a high of 89 and lows around 57. For your Monday, sunny with a high near 93 and lows around 57. And for Tuesday, sunny with a high near 84 and lows around 54. That's your evening weather on Vacaville Fairfield Christian Talk Radio.
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1: This is Healthy Living, featuring Dr. Ken Cooper, founder of the Cooper Aerobics Center in Dallas, Texas. We all know that exercise has tremendous benefits, but according to a new study, excessive exercise might have an impact on a blood level called C-reactive protein. Here's Dr. Cooper.
2: We talk about using exercise and practice of preventive medicine. Is more better? Not necessarily. In fact, more may be dangerous to the extent that you are straining, not training. An article recently published looked at Boston Marathoners and looked at 55 runners average age 47.6 years. They looked at them following the 26.2 mile run, and one thing they discovered was an increase of the C-reactive protein 4 hours after the conclusion of the race. If you heard about C-reactive protein, some people feel it's the next major coronary risk factor, along with high blood pressure, high cholesterol, and cigarette smoking. We're not saying that those runners are increasing the risk of heart attacks, but perhaps they would be if they ran too much, if it does increase the C-reactive protein. But we know we can bring the C-reactive protein back to normal fairly rapidly by using high doses of vitamin E, by using aspirin, and by using the statin drugs used to lower cholesterol. So I'm not saying you runners shouldn't be running marathons, but I'm saying based upon this study, you better be taking some vitamin E, or you better be taking a statin drug or some aspirin along with it.
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3: And Jesus sat over against the treasury, and beheld how the people cast money into the treasury. And many that were rich cast in much. And there came a certain poor widow, and she threw in 2 mites, which make a farthing. And he called unto him his disciples, and saith unto them, Verily I say unto you, that this poor widow hath cast more in than all they which have cast into the treasury. For all they did cast in of their abundance, but she of her want did cast in all that she had, even all her living.
4: 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In God I have put my trust.
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8: Now a look at your evening weather on Vacaville Fairfield Christian Talk Radio. Partly sunny today with a high near 78 and lows around 52. Sunny tomorrow with a high of 89 and lows around 57. For your Monday, sunny with a high near 93 and lows around 57. And for Tuesday, sunny with a high near 84 and lows around 54. That's your evening weather on Vacaville Fairfield Christian Talk Radio.
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1: If you're expecting a baby right now, your home is probably starting to change. 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Piece by piece, you're making space for someone you haven't even met yet, but already loves so deeply. Everything you're doing is preparation. Jesus speaks these words in John, "I go to prepare a place for you." 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Jesus is doing the same for you. 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Just as you're getting everything ready for your child, Jesus is already preparing what's ahead for you. 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
2: Now a look at your morning weather on Vacaville Fairfield Christian Talk Radio. Mostly sunny today with a high near 75 and lows around 52. Sunny tomorrow with a high of 89 and lows around 57. For your Tuesday, sunny with a high near 93 and lows around 57. And for Wednesday, sunny with a high near 84 and lows around 54. That's your morning weather on Vacaville Fairfield Christian Talk Radio.
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Now, let's dive into today's episode of Words of Life.

0: throughout recorded history. 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
2: We're back listening, friends, and for those who may have joined us along the way, this is Bible Answers Live. We still have a couple of lines open. That number again, 800-463-7297. And this is a live, international, interactive Bible study. 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
3: 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Again, if you have a Bible-related question, the phone line is 800-463-7297. 800-463-7297. Our next caller is Bruce, listening in Pennsylvania. 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
4: Thank you very much.
2: Yeah, thanks for calling.
4: Can you hear me?
2: Yes, loud and clear.
4: Okay, thank you. Hey, I really appreciated your comments about marriage and how we as believers and members of a church are accountable in some ways for accepting adulterous or, you know, homosexual marriages. I was wondering if you could give me a scripture reference to other sinful behaviors, such as abortion. If believers endorse candidates that endorse abortion, are they also held to account?
2: Well, we need to be very careful when we, you know, put people into office, because to some extent, you know, we can vicariously be responsible for encouraging bad policy. And so everybody is, you know, accountable for those actions. There's no scripture that mentions abortion.

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2: Beware of false prophets, which come to you in sheep's clothing, but inwardly they are ravening wolves. Ye shall know them by their fruits. Do men gather grapes of thorns, or figs of thistles? Even so, every good tree bringeth forth good fruit, but a corrupt tree bringeth forth evil fruit. A good tree cannot bring forth evil fruit, neither can a corrupt tree bring forth good fruit. Every tree that bringeth not forth good fruit is hewn down and cast into the fire.
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5: Now a look at your morning weather on Vacaville Fairfield Christian Talk Radio. Mostly sunny today with a high near 75 and lows around 52. Sunny tomorrow with a high of 89 and lows around 57. For your Tuesday, sunny with a high near 93 and lows around 57. And for Wednesday, sunny with a high near 84 and lows around 54. That's your morning weather on Vacaville Fairfield Christian Talk Radio.
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0: This is John MacArthur. Please join me for today's Portraits of Grace. Have you ever heard someone say, Jesus may be true for you, but he isn't true for me? Well, that kind of reasoning assumes that belief somehow determines truth. But in fact, the opposite is true. Truth determines the validity of one's belief. If you believe a lie, that doesn't make it true. If you fail to believe the truth, that doesn't make it a lie. If someone rejects Christ, that doesn't make Christ suddenly disappear. Yet many people seem to reason that way. Be assured, the gospel is true, not because Christians believe it, but because Jesus Christ is who he claimed to be, and his resurrection alone is irrefutable truth. This is John MacArthur encouraging you to live as portraits of grace.
1: Now a look at your morning weather on Vacaville Fairfield Christian Talk Radio. Mostly sunny today with a high near 75 and lows around 52. Sunny tomorrow with a high of 89 and lows around 57. For your Tuesday, sunny with a high near 93 and lows around 57. And for Wednesday, sunny with a high near 84 and lows around 54. That's your morning weather on Vacaville Fairfield Christian Talk Radio.
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0: The Lord shall lead them forth with the workers of iniquity, but peace shall be upon Israel.
1: And behold, there came a leper and worshipped him, saying, Lord, if thou wilt, thou canst make me clean. And Jesus put forth his hand and touched him, saying, I will, be thou clean. And immediately his leprosy was cleansed. And Jesus saith unto him, See thou tell no man, but go thy way, show thyself to the priest, and offer the gift that Moses commanded for a testimony unto them.
2: In thy presence is fullness of joy. At thy right hand there are pleasures forevermore.
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6: Now a look at your morning weather on Vacaville Fairfield Christian Talk Radio. Mostly sunny today with a high near 75 and lows around 52. Sunny tomorrow with a high of 89 and lows around 57. For your Tuesday, sunny with a high near 93 and lows around 57. And for Wednesday, sunny with a high near 84 and lows around 54. That's your morning weather on Vacaville Fairfield Christian Talk Radio.
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0: When Mary became pregnant by the Holy Spirit, she picked up her things and went straight to Elizabeth's house. When Elizabeth saw her, she knew something momentous had taken place. She immediately prophesied over her and provided a place for Mary to spend the most tenuous time of any woman's pregnancy, the first trimester. We're going to talk about when a pregnancy is tenuous on this edition of Daughters of Promise. I'm Christine Wurtzen. When Mary experienced the most severe symptoms of morning sickness, she was safe in Elizabeth's care. When Mary first deliberated the cost of carrying the Son of God, she was with one who was safe for her spiritually. Have you ever been pregnant with God's calling? The first days and months, even years after God has spoken to us, is the most critical time for us to be guardians of that new thing. That is the time when we are prone to question what we heard Him say, and because of that, we're the most vulnerable to others talking us out of it. Until His word is established in our hearts and is fully taken root, we must be diligent to keep company with the likes of an Elizabeth. We must secure an environment of safety where His word can be confirmed, not questioned and destroyed. Solomon said, "Walk in the ways of good men and keep to the paths of the righteous." Now, the righteous does not always describe every child of God, only one who is also able to hear and obey the voice of God no matter the cost. This bears out with the story of Elizabeth. She was also pregnant with a child who would bring great controversy. She was one who also knew what it was like to be visited by the Spirit of God and called according to His purpose. Who better to nurture Mary in her most vulnerable time than another woman who was also pregnant with God's call? For Daughters of Promise, I'm Christine Wurtzen.
1: With men, this is impossible, but with God, all things are possible. Then answered Peter and said unto him, "Behold, we have forsaken all and followed thee. What shall we have therefore?" And Jesus said unto them, "Verily I say unto you, that ye which have followed me, in the regeneration when the Son of Man shall sit in the throne of his glory, ye also shall sit upon 12 thrones, judging the 12 tribes of Israel. And every one that hath forsaken houses, or brethren, or sisters, or father, or mother, or wife, or children, or lands, for my name's sake, shall receive 100-fold, and shall inherit everlasting life. But many that are first shall be last, and the last shall be first."
2: Traction, it's a vital part of a tractor's ability to pull implements. Old-time tractors used steel lugs to dig into the dirt, then came rubber tires with angled rubber bars. Injecting fluid into the tires gave added traction by adding weight. Duals and even triples added traction while distributing weight. Four-wheel drive adds traction as well as tractors with steel or rubber tracks. What does a top-fueled dragster do for traction? They reach 100 miles per hour in less than a second. They do it with air. A wing on the back of the dragster is tilted up in the back so that the down pressure on the rear tires reaches 5,000 pounds or more. Harnessing air properly does amazing things. In the Bible, the air or wind is associated with the Holy Spirit. The Holy Spirit also does amazing things in the lives of people. The Holy Spirit convicts people of sin and through its power changes their lives. Now that's spiritual traction. This is Rod Bieber with Seed Time and Harvest.
3: Holding principle, righteousness, honesty, and integrity in high esteem is crucial for leading a fulfilling and meaningful life. They are the foundation of a good character and will guide you to make the right choices and decisions, even in the face of adversity.
4: Now a look at your morning weather on Vacaville Fairfield Christian Talk Radio. Mostly sunny today with a high near 75 and lows around 52. Sunny tomorrow with a high of 89 and lows around 57. For your Tuesday, sunny with a high near 93 and lows around 57. And for Wednesday, sunny with a high near 84 and lows around 54. That's your morning weather on Vacaville Fairfield Christian Talk Radio.
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Spirit. The Holy Spirit, then, as we come down to the bottom line, cannot forgive a sin that I will not confess. If I confess my sin, 1 John chapter 1 verse 9, again, if I confess my sins, He is faithful and just to forgive my sins and to cleanse me from my unrighteousness. But if I cover up my sins with these pious reasons, you know, folk, it can go to a really, I remember a preacher who was having an adulterous affair with a lady that lived not too terribly far from him, and he said, really, well, this lady needed some comfort, and she needed some affection, and I was only ministering to her. It wasn't sinning, it was just ministry. It's amazing. Men will say, again, you know, Lyle, I don't beat my wife. I pay my bills on time. I have credit down at the bank. I'm a decent neighbor. Don't start up the lawnmower when they're still sleeping. I'm kind to my kids. I do an honest day's work. Therefore, then, I'll take my chances. On the day of judgment, I'm willing to take my chances. And that man doesn't have a chance, you see. Only a broken and contrite heart will let God change him and let the Holy Spirit move in and begin to mold a man into what he ought to be. We are saved then. Only as we accept the leading of the Holy Spirit into a conviction and a confession of our sin. Hebrews chapter 10 and verse 26. You've memorized this certainly. If we sin willfully, knowingly, after we've received something, what is the thing that we receive? The knowledge of truth. Yeah. If I sin knowingly, after I've received the understanding of truth, and in the literal translation, by the way, that verb tense is perfect form. That means that it shows a continuous action. And a strict literal translation might read something like this. If I keep on sinning, if I keep on making excuses for my little pet sin, after I've received the knowledge of truth, after it's very clear to me that it is a sin, there then is no longer any forgiveness of my sins, but only the certain fearful looking for the final fire which will destroy the enemies of God. I can't leave David's story without reading again that wonderful prayer from Psalm 19, the 13th verse. Right on our subject for tonight, Psalm 19, the 13th verse, where David on his knees prayed, "Keep back your servant," himself of course, "keep back your servant from presumptuous sins." Presuming upon God, let them not have a dominion over me, then shall I be upright, and I'll be innocent from the great transgressions of the past. Keep me back from presumptuous sins. We live in a day and age of situation ethics. Well, I won't know what to do. I won't know the right thing until I'm in the situation. And then surely I'll be impressed by God, by the Spirit. I'll know then what to do when the certain situation arrives. Sins of presumption that lead to a great transgression. People tell themselves, well, under these conditions, God won't hold me responsible. Surely not. My dears, there is no circumstance on the face of God's earth. There is none that says sin is not sin from God's vantage point. Stealing will always be stealing. Men who are unfaithful to their wives by saying, well, now look, she's cold and she's just as uncaring. They excuse themselves in this way. But adultery is still adultery. And God is never going to change His mind in this regard. It's going to be wrong. It's going to be a sin. I'm thinking about Shadrach, Meshach, and Abednego. They've been threatened. Don't you fail to bow down. I mean, when the trumpet blows, everybody bows down, including you Hebrew boys. You better hit the ground. You better be on your knees or else. Now, those men might have taken the philosophy of today and said, well, now, look, in this situation, surely God will understand. I mean, I have a ministry yet to do. I have people to speak to about God and Christ. And so in my heart, I'm going to bow down. I'll be on my knees when God looks at me in my soul. I'm going to be on my knees. And the trumpet blew, and those boys did not bow down. They stood straight and tall for God, and they were thrown into the, where? The burning fiery furnace. You know, folks, I wouldn't want to be thrown into a fiery furnace, but I wouldn't mind going there with those three boys.

You're listening to Amazing Facts Bible Study Guide, lesson number 6. Our topic, written in stone. As crime and violence overrun our cities and homes, doesn't it make sense that to secure peace and safety, we should all obey the laws of the land? Well, centuries ago, God wrote His own law in stone. Some believe that Christians are now free to disregard that law, while others believe that it is still relevant for us today. Who is right? What does the Bible say about this very important issue, and why should you care? Stay tuned and we'll study God's Word together.

Here on the Pacific island of Guam, you can still see remnants of the Japanese firepower which Allied troops had to face. Retaking this island from Emperor Hirohito's fiercely loyal and zealous troops wasn't easy. They were committed, well-trained, and heavily armed. This was one of the key spots in the Allied advance to Okinawa and Japan. Difficult and dangerous. The Japanese forces had prepared strong defensive positions all along the coast. For example, this limestone outcrop at Agate Beach disguises a Japanese fortress that was designed to pour lethal fire on US troops landing here. It's a deadly stronghold with massive anti-aircraft guns, artillery pieces and bunkers, all linked by a network of tunnels. It was virtually impregnable from the ocean. Here in Latte Stone Park, you can still see the entrance to several of the countless caves dug into the rock face, which Japanese soldiers used to protect their weapons from Allied bombardments. Caves and pillboxes were scattered through Guam's interior, and time after time, advancing Marines would encounter withering machine gun fire from places they couldn't see. The casualties mounted withering machine gun fire from places they couldn't see.

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0: You've got questions? God has answers, and they're all found in the Bible. Welcome to God's Treasure Chest. I'm Charles Mills. Let's see what's hiding in God's Word today.
1: Why would God take someone precious away from you when you really need them?
0: God didn't take that person away from you. Satan did. Please, make sure you place the blame for death where it belongs. Well, God could have kept it from happening, you say with a touch of anger in your voice. He tried. He warned Adam and Eve about the penalties of sin. But they didn't listen, choosing instead to put themselves and us under the power of Satan. By the way, God knows how you feel. He watched as his own son was nailed to a Roman cross. He heard him cry out in pain. Why didn't he stop that horrible scene? Because he knew his son's death was necessary so that you and your family could live eternally in heaven. There are a couple texts you need to read. I will not leave you comfortless. I will come to you, John 14:18. For the Lord comforts his people and will have compassion on his afflicted ones, Isaiah 49:13 in IV. You have two friends ready to help you through your sorrow. Jesus, who experienced death, and his loving Father, who watched it happen. If you'd like to learn more about God and his amazing treasure chest, write for your free kids-only Bible course. The address is Treasure Chest, P.O. Box 53055, Los Angeles, California, 90053. 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
3: Out of the depths have I cried unto thee, O Lord. Lord, hear my voice. Let thine ears be attentive to the voice of my supplications. If thou, Lord, shouldest mark iniquities, O Lord, who shall stand? But there is forgiveness with thee, that thou mayest be feared. I wait for the Lord. My soul doth wait, and in his word do I hope. My soul waiteth for the Lord more than they that watch for the morning. I say, more than they that watch for the morning. Let Israel hope in the Lord, for with the Lord there is mercy, and with him is plenteous redemption. And he shall redeem Israel from all his iniquities.
4: And when he had called the people unto him with his disciples also, he said unto them, Whosoever will come after me, let him deny himself, and take up his cross, and follow me. For whosoever will save his life shall lose it. 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For what shall it profit a man if he shall gain the whole world and lose his own soul?
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7: Now a look at your midday weather on Vacaville Fairfield Christian Talk Radio. Sunny today with a high near 89 and lows around 55. Sunny tomorrow with a high of 91 and lows around 57. For your Tuesday, sunny with a high near 84 and lows around 54. And for Wednesday, sunny with a high near 81 and lows around 55. That's your midday weather on Vacaville Fairfield Christian Talk Radio.
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God says that's not going to be adequate because it's not only not enough material, it's the wrong material. And so God gave them tunics or robes of skin. Now, in order for them to have these robes of skin, something had to die. And so this would represent the very first death in the universe besides Abel, first creature. I mean, the very first death, because Abel died after that. And so this is the lamb that was slain from the foundation of the world. God established the sacrificial system. And so they left the Garden of Eden understanding that in the sacrificing of these innocent animals, it had to be a clean animal. Could be a lamb, could be a goat, could be a calf. But these animals were to be a symbol for something that God was going to send his son as a lamb in the future. We remember that story in the Bible that's very touching, where in Genesis chapter 22, God speaks to Abraham. And he says, take now your son, your only son Isaac, who you love, and go to the land of Moriah and offer him there as a burnt offering. Can you imagine what a test that would be? But at this point, Abraham had learned to trust God. He'd gotten in trouble several times before, trying to take matters into his own hands. And so with a broken heart, he told Isaac, we're going to go sacrifice to the Lord. And that didn't surprise Isaac, who is now like 18 to 20 years of age. I don't think he woke up and he told Sarah, took some servants, and they took the things that were necessary for the sacrifice, at least most of them. They went to the mountains of Moriah, and when they got to the foot of the mountains, it says they went 3 days' journey. He left the servants there, and he said, the lad and I will return to you. Then he put the wood on Isaac's back. Abraham had this probably a bronze censer with a burning coal in it. They didn't have matches back then for the fire. They started up the mountain. Now, Isaac had gone to sacrifice with his father many times. Abraham was the high priest for the family. And he noticed something very obvious was missing. And pretty soon, he broke the silence with that eternal question. Father, we've got the wood. It was on Isaac's back. So we've got the fire, but where is the lamb? And Abraham said, my son, God will provide himself a lamb. Now, that's really a double answer. God did provide a lamb, because up on the mountain, when Abraham was about to sacrifice Isaac, he explained to his son, this is what God's asked me to do. And Isaac was a willing sacrifice. Abraham didn't jump on his son and lasso him like a calf and tie him up. Isaac could have easily wrestled free. Abraham is over 100 years of age now. He told his son, says, this is what God's asked me to do. And Isaac was a willing sacrifice. So Abraham bound him. They had the stack of rocks. They put the wood there. He laid his son on the wood. And just before the knife came down, Abraham was willing to do it. The Bible tells us an angel stopped him. And he said, Abraham, Abraham, do no harm to the lad, because God has now tested your faith. And off in the distance, they saw a ram was caught by his horns in a thicket. And the word thicket means a thorn bush. So here you've got a ram with a crown of thorns that took the place of Isaac. Now think about this, friends. Abraham went 3.5 days to the place of sacrifice with the son. Jesus ministered for 3.5 years. The wood was placed on Isaac's back. The cross was placed on Jesus' back. The father and the son, they went to the place of sacrifice together. And just before Abraham offered his son, God stopped him. And basically, I think that Abraham understood that God was going to give his son. This was really just a test of faith and a test of love. And you can even read where Jesus says in John chapter 8 to the religious leaders, he said, Abraham rejoiced to see my day, and he saw it, and he was glad. And they're saying, how could you say Abraham rejoiced to see your day? You're not even 50 years old, and Abraham lived 2,000 years ago. Jesus means up there on the mountain with Isaac, Abraham saw the sacrifice of God's son. The whole plan of salvation was represented in this. And then, of course, finally, it's acted out in the New Testament. Let's, with that as an introduction, get into question number one. Whom did the animal that was sacrificed in Isaac's place represent? When Jesus came to the Jordan to be baptized, John the Baptist looked at him. The Holy Spirit said, this is the one. And he declared, behold the Lamb of God that takes away the sin of the world. You know, that's a wonderful statement, friends, that if Jesus can take away the sin of the world, can he handle your sin? I remember going out to split firewood with my boys when they were young, and one day in particular I was cutting wood with Mike, and we gave him a little plastic hatchet, and I give him a piece of wood, and he's, you know, like 5 years old, and he'd be hacking away with the wood, and I was using a 16-pound splitting maul. I was a little younger and stronger back then to split wood, and he tried to pick it up, and he couldn't even pick it up. And
it would be very odd for him to say to me when I tried to pick up his plastic axe, oh, Dad, you better not trouble yourself. It's going to be too heavy for you. I mean, obviously, if I can pick up the 16-pound maul, I can pick up his plastic Fisher-Price axe. Some people think, yes, Jesus, you died for the sin of the whole world, but I don't know if you can save me. Really? If he can die for the sin of the whole world, he can save you if you are willing to be saved. So don't ever doubt the ability and the power of God. You know, I remember hearing a story one time about a lighthouse keeper in Ireland that he had, of course, a lighthouse right on the coast. And on one side, he had the ocean. On the other side, there were some meadows where some sheep were grazing. And as his duties normally required, he went outside of the lighthouse up at the top to occasionally clean the windows. Lighthouses back then, they were fired by these kerosene lamps, and they used to get soot. So he was cleaning the window on the inside, and then he went to the outside, and there was a metal railing to protect him because it was, you know, 55, 60. And he didn't realize that it hadn't been painted properly, and the railing had been rusting in the salt air. He leaned against the railing, and it broke, and he toppled off, and he fell. Next thing he knew, he was staring up, and he saw clouds and blue sky, and he thought, I must be in heaven. Because on his way down, he thought, I'm dead. But then he thought, well, if I'm in heaven, then why does my back hurt so much? And he finally got his wits about him, and he stood up, and he realized he had landed on one of the sheep that was grazing below. And it had died, but it broke his fall. You know, God sent his son into the world to break our fall, to save us from the penalty of sin. But it cost him something. Something had to die to save us. And once we realize that it did cost, that our sin cost something, then it makes us sorry about sin and willing to turn from sin. Next question. Why was it necessary for Jesus to die? Well, first of all, we've all got this problem. Everybody in the world has sinned. You know, something went wrong in the DNA of Adam and Eve. Originally, God designed man where he naturally loved. The natural automatic response of Adam and Eve was to love God and to love their fellow man. But with sin, they were infected with that selfish disease of the devil where all of a sudden they put themselves first. Even when God said to Adam, what have you done? He said, the woman made me do it. And then he talked to the woman. She said, the snake made me do it. Everybody was into self-preservation. And then the snake couldn't say anything, so he didn't have a leg to stand on. I think I've already used that one before. But everyone sinned. We're all guilty. There's only one person who's lived in this world without sin. The Bible says Jesus did no sin. He is the Holy One of God. Everyone else has sinned. Now, why is that so bad? You got to keep reading. You read in the Bible in Romans 6:23, the wages or the penalty for sin is death. And so the Bible tells us that it's a deadly disease. If a person is infected with sin, they're going to die. Now just think for a moment. Imagine you live on a Pacific island that's beautiful. And on that island, you've got your family, you've got 10 children, but it's a very remote place, but it's a virtual paradise. And you're very happy and you're enjoying life. And then some reason one day, it's unexplainable, but one contagious disease. Now we're living in a time in our culture where we understand what separation means, what quarantine means. This disease is so virulent that you've got a choice. You know that if that child stays on the island, it's going to infect all the other children. But the problem with this disease is it causes a slow, painful death. And you've got to make a difficult decision. You either allow that child to stay and infect all the other children that you love and your wife, and you all end up dying, or you have to take that child and push it off on a raft where it's likely going to die from exposure. What do you do? It'd be a terrible decision to make. But God's got this planet that has this deadly disease, and it's contagious, and it causes pain and misery. Look at all the suffering in the world. And so we are somewhat insulated from the holy beings that God has in the cosmos. But as a result of that, God sent Jesus in to create a bridge. He took our disease, and he gives us his holiness. He died in our place, so we don't have to die, because the penalty for sin is death. There are no exceptions. The Bible says, without the shedding of blood, there is no remission for sin. Something has to die. The Bible tells us that the life is in the blood. And, you know, I remember seeing, it was very sad, but it left a vivid impression on me. It was a snowy day in Maine. I was in school in Maine. And we were driving down a country road, and there was a truck up ahead of us, a friend and I. And we saw this beautiful white dog ran out in front of the truck. It's like a big husky dog. And
he slid on the ice. He normally probably would just bark at the tires and get away, but he slid on the ice and he couldn't get out of the way. And we saw the truck go over him.

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1: 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They will soar on wings like eagles. 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They will walk and not be faint. Happy soaring, running, and renewing.
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3: Unto thee lift I up mine eyes, O thou that dwellest in the heavens. Behold, as the eyes of servants look unto the hand of their masters, and as the eyes of a maiden unto the hand of her mistress, so our eyes wait upon the Lord our God, until that he have mercy upon us. Have mercy upon us, O Lord, have mercy upon us, for we are exceedingly filled with contempt. Our soul is exceedingly filled with the scorning of those that are at ease and with the contempt of the proud.
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7: Now a look at your afternoon weather on Vacaville Fairfield Christian Talk Radio. Sunny today with a high near 89 and lows around 55. Sunny tomorrow with a high of 91 and lows around 57. For your Tuesday, sunny with a high near 84 and lows around 54. And for Wednesday, sunny with a high near 81 and lows around 55. That's your afternoon weather on Vacaville Fairfield Christian Talk Radio.
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0: And why beholdest thou the mote that is in thy brother's eye, but considerest not the beam that is in thine own eye? Or how wilt thou say to thy brother, Let me pull out the mote out of thine eye, and behold, a beam is in thine own eye? Thou hypocrite, first cast out the beam out of thine own eye, and then shalt thou see clearly to cast out the mote out of thy brother's eye.
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2: Hi, I'm Todd Nettleton, and this is the Voice of the Martyrs Radio. The day before 19-year-old Kyung Jae Kim planned to escape from North Korea, security forces raided his home and arrested him. The raid was part of an operation to arrest Christians who'd been carrying the gospel secretly into North Korea for many years. Kyung Jae Kim's parents received reports their son had been sent to a prison camp. His father petitioned ceaselessly for the release of his son to no avail, even requesting help from the UN. It's estimated at least 30,000 Christians like Kyung Jae Kim are imprisoned in North Korea, suffering under inhumane conditions. Please pray for our persecuted brothers and sisters in North Korea.
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4: Now a look at your afternoon weather on Vacaville Fairfield Christian Talk Radio. Sunny today with a high near 89 and lows around 55. Sunny tomorrow with a high of 91 and lows around 57. For your Tuesday, sunny with a high near 84 and lows around 54. And for Wednesday, sunny with a high near 81 and lows around 55. That's your afternoon weather on Vacaville Fairfield Christian Talk Radio.
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0: Now we continue reading from the Bible. It's Psalm 31:14. But as for me, I trust in you, O Lord. I say, you are my God. My times are in your hand. Deliver me from the hand of my enemies and from those who persecute me. Make your face to shine upon your servant. Save me in your loving kindness. Let me not be put to shame, O Lord, for I call upon you. Let the wicked be put to shame. Let them be silent in Sheol. Let the lying lips be mute, which speak arrogantly against the righteous with pride and contempt. How great is your goodness, which you have stored up for those who fear you, which you have wrought for those who take refuge in you before the sons of men. You hide them in the secret place of your presence from the conspiracies of man. You keep them secretly in a shelter from the strife of tongues. Blessed be the Lord, for he has made marvelous his loving kindness to me in a besieged city. As for me, I said in my alarm, I am cut off from before your eyes. Nevertheless, you heard the voice of my supplications when I cried to you. O, love the Lord, all you his godly ones! The Lord preserves the faithful and fully recompenses the proud doer. Be strong and let your heart take courage, all you who hope in the Lord. Psalm 32, a psalm of David, a Maskil. How blessed is he whose transgression is forgiven, whose sin is covered. How blessed is the man to whom the Lord does not impute iniquity, and in whose spirit there is no deceit. When I kept silent about my sin, my body wasted away through my groaning all day long. For day and night your hand was heavy upon me. My vitality was drained away as with the fever heat of summer. Selah. I acknowledged my sin to you, and my iniquity I did not hide. I said, I will confess my transgressions to the Lord. And you forgave the guilt of my sin. Selah. Therefore, let everyone who is godly pray to you in a time when you may be found. Surely in a flood of great waters they will not reach him. You are my hiding place. You preserve me from trouble. You surround me with songs of deliverance. Selah. I will instruct you and teach you in the way which you should go. I will counsel you with my eye upon you. Do not be as the horse or as the mule which have no understanding, whose trappings include bit and bridle to hold them in check. Otherwise they will not come near to you. Many are the sorrows of the wicked, but he who trusts in the Lord, loving kindness shall surround him. Be glad in the Lord and rejoice, you righteous ones, and shout for joy, all you who are upright in heart. You may be able to hear this reading again by visiting our website, the-word.info. The-word.info. Simply reading the Word. This is Nicholas Hope.
1: If you were looking to move to a more, let's say, homeschool-friendly state, which state would you choose? Stay tuned to hear Homeschool Heartbeat host Mike Ferris and his guest discuss the best and the worst states for homeschooling.
2: Jim, of course, homeschooling laws vary considerably from state to state. Today, which are the states that are the easiest for homeschoolers to deal with?
3: Mike, I like to think of this as which states are the most free. The states that are the most free today are Oklahoma, which has an actual constitutional provision that guarantees the right to homeschool. Indiana, Texas, and Illinois are all private school states in which parents don't really have any contact with a state official. New Jersey has always had a statute that allows parents to homeschool their kids. And Idaho has just an amazing law that has been crafted over many years of legislative improvement to where it's virtually completely free in Idaho.
2: Jim, about a third of the states, I would say, are basically in the sector that you just described.
3: Yes, I'd agree with that, Mike.
2: Now, tell us about the tougher states.
3: Even though Pennsylvania has improved its law recently, it still has a very burdensome requirement on homeschoolers to keep lots and lots of records, standardized achievement tests, and so forth. New York imposes terrific burdens, including parents still have to provide quarterly reports, which is an unacceptable requirement by today's standards, and we're constantly looking for ways to improve that. Massachusetts and Rhode Island are two of the remaining states that require actual approval before you can homeschool, which means you have to submit documents to the school district, and the school district has to approve your ability to homeschool. And that's something that we're also really trying to change.
2: Jim, that's a lot of progress, but there's still a lot of work to be done. Thanks so much for your part in it. I'm Mike Ferris.
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4: The Lord wants to use you right where you are. With Timely Truths, I'm Jill Briscoe. William, a Dutchman, desired to preach. He felt the Lord's call and volunteered for a small church in the coalfields of Belgium. When a mining disaster hit, William moved into action. He nursed the wounded, fed the hungry, and conducted numerous funerals, and his church flourished. The district superintendent, however, was horrified that William had given his clothes as well as his salary to help the poor. He was unceremoniously fired. Deeply wounded, William watched an elderly coal miner carrying an enormous load, and William sketched the figure. Now no longer wearing 19th century robes of a cleric, but the smock of an artist, the world soon learned the extraordinary talents of Vincent Willem van Gogh. Never forget, God also has great things for you.
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6: The Lord build the house, they labor in vain that build it. Except the Lord keep the city, the watchman waketh but in vain. It is vain for you to rise up early, to sit up late, to eat the bread of sorrows, for so he giveth his beloved sleep. Lo, children are an heritage of the Lord, and the fruit of the womb is his reward. As arrows are in the hand of a mighty man, so are children of the youth. Happy is the man that hath his quiver of them. They shall not be ashamed, but they shall speak with the enemies in the gate.
7: And Jesus sat over against the treasury, and beheld how the people cast money into the treasury. And many that were rich cast in much. And there came a certain poor widow, and she threw in 2 mites, which make a farthing. And he called unto him his disciples, and saith unto them, Verily I say unto you, that this poor widow cast more in than all they which have cast into the treasury. For all they did cast in of their abundance, but she of her want did cast in all that she had, even all her living.
8: Wash me thoroughly from mine iniquity, and cleanse me from my sin.
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11: Glenn writes, Gary, I was married for 25 years and now divorced for 9. 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
12: 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The reality is, I don't care how long you've been divorced, when you remarry, you're entering a whole new world. Because both of you are coming with a history And many times you're coming with children, whether they're young or whether they're grown. Those dynamics are very, very difficult to navigate. So I would say you're asking the right question. Take time to prepare yourself. It's not a matter of how long you've been divorced. It's a matter of how well you're preparing for a second marriage.
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13: Now a look at your afternoon weather on Vacaville Fairfield Christian Talk Radio. Sunny today with a high near 89 and lows around 55. Sunny tomorrow with a high of 91 and lows around 57. For your Tuesday, sunny with a high near 84 and lows around 54. And for Wednesday, sunny with a high near 81 and lows around 55. That's your afternoon weather on Vacaville Fairfield Christian Talk Radio.
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15: I'm John Bradshaw. Thanks for joining me. This is From the Bible. I'm glad you've joined me today. From the Bible is an opportunity for you to get